Felix Mendelssohn wrote 8 whole volumes of songs without words, and that was number 7 from his Opus 30 volume, played by pianist Simone Bartow. I'm Aaron Kane. It's great to be here. Here are some tunes that have been around for a while. These were adapted by English composer Peter Warlock, and the melodies he adapts here are transcribed from a set of part books that are now in the British Museum. They were in the household of an English family before that, way before that, before 1580. 6 Italian dance tunes played here by the London Festival Orchestra.

Mario Castelnuovo Tedesco composed about 100 works for guitar. He wrote more than a few of those for his friend Andres Segovia. That was the story with this music for string quartet plus guitar. Segovia had asked Castelnuovo Tedesco to write something he could play with a chamber group for the Music Guild of Los Angeles. This was in 1950. His other motivation was to compose something that reminded him of the music by one of his favorite composers, Franz Schubert. Here is a group that, when they recorded this, named themselves the Tedesco Quintet, playing the guitar quintet by Mario Castelnuovo Tedesco.

That was an ensemble that named themselves Tedesco Quintet when they got together to record that guitar quintet by Mario Castelnuovo Tedesco,

Louis Wayne Ballard is known as the father of Native American music. A lot of his musical training was in the Western style of music, the European traditions, but Ballard was deeply rooted in the music and dance traditions of his culture, so he developed an interesting and unique musical voice. In this fantasy, Louis Ballard uses his unique voice to summon Kokopelli, the sacred deity from several Southwestern Native American cultures. I bet you know Kokopelli, often depicted playing a flute, seen from the side a lot, with an arched back that represents a sack filled with seeds, plant life, good fortune. Kokopelli is also a trickster spirit, the embodiment of joy and lightheartedness and music. Here is the Fort Smith Symphony, conducted by John Jeter, the Fantasy No. 3, Kokopelli, by Louis Ballard.

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0: an orchestral fantasy evoking, or maybe I should say invoking, the spirit Cocopelli, music of Lewis Ballard, played there by the Fort Smith Symphony, conducted by John Jetter.
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0: It's called the Organ Symphony, but its composer, Camille Saint-Saëns, didn't give it that name. And it's not as if the organ is featured throughout the whole symphony. The grand, giant instrument is dormant for most of it, but it's not like you can call this the Sometimes with Organ Symphony. What you can call it is the last symphony that Camille Saint-Saëns ever wrote. And he put a whole lot more into it than just a pipe organ. "I gave everything to it that I was able to give," he wrote. "What I have here accomplished, I will never achieve again." I'm Aaron Kane, the Symphony No. 3 by Camille Saint-Saëns. You can hear it again, or for the first time, this hour.

An Italian Baroque Sonata there by Marco Uccellini, played by the Knoxwood Baroque Orchestra, featuring violinists Connor Grismanis and I'm Aaron Kane. Thanks for joining me this hour. Every Saturday during this hour, we share an exclusive live performance from concert halls and festivals around the world. We call it the Global Encore, and this time it's a performance from this past May, recorded at the Philharmonie in Berlin. And it's music of Camille Saint-Saëns, his third and final symphony, played by the German Symphony Orchestra of Berlin, conducted by Stefan Deneve.

A performance from this past May, recorded at the Philharmonie in Berlin, featuring the German Symphony Orchestra of Berlin, conducted by Stefan Deneve. And this would be a very good time to mention organist Sebastian Heindl, who played organ there in the Organ Symphony, the Symphony No. 3, by Camille Saint-Saëns.

John Tavener wrote Song for Athene as a tribute to a young woman who died in a traffic accident. Athene Haryades, an actress, a family friend of John Tavener. He had once heard her reading Shakespeare in Westminster Abbey. After she died and after her funeral, Tavener was inspired to write a song that combined words from the Orthodox funeral service and Shakespeare's Hamlet. 4 years later, this song was performed in Westminster Abbey for the funeral of Diana, Princess of Wales, who died tragically young in a traffic accident. Here is Song for Athene, sung by Vultures 8.

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That song brings together the words of William Shakespeare and an Orthodox nun who is a mentor of the composer John Taverner. Song for Athene, sung there by Vocis VIII.

Let's finish this hour with some music for piano by Johannes Brahms, one of the three intermezzi, opus 117, that he wrote late in his life. Brahms himself called them three lullabies for my sorrows. This is the second intermezzo, played here by Katya Bunyatishvili.

0: The Intermezzo No. 2, Opus 117, by Johannes Brahms, played there by Katya Bunyatishvili.
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0: You can definitely say that Dutch violinist Janine Jansen grew up in a musical family. Her older brother played cello. Her father was an organist at St. Martin's Cathedral in Utrecht. Her mother, a classical singer. So is her uncle. Janine Jansen says that her family was always making music at home. A home with a piano, multiple harpsichords, and an organ filling up every available space. Here's Janine Jansen, making her family proud, no doubt, in Prokofiev's First Violin Concerto. You'll hear the whole thing in just about 20 minutes.

Here's one of the three movements of the Lyric Quartet by William Grant Still, and it has kind of a middle child name, too, the Quiet One, played here by the Oregon String Quartet.

Music of American composer William Grant Still, based on an Inca melody that was the Quiet One, one of the three movements of the Lyric Quartet, played there by the Oregon String Quartet. I'm Aaron Kane. Thanks for letting me listen along with you. Frédéric Chopin dedicated this music to Baroness Charlotte de Rothschild. She was a painter, she was a socialite, a member of the prominent Rothschild banking family in France. She studied piano with Chopin and invited him to her opulent Parisian residence fairly often. This is the Ballade No. 4 by Chopin, played here by Leif Ove Andsnes.

Leif Ove Andsnes playing the Ballade No. 4 in F minor, Opus 52, by Frédéric Chopin. Up next, a violin concerto by Prokofiev, written in a very productive year for him, a very disruptive year for his homeland. Stay tuned.

1917 was possibly the most turbulent year in Russian history, the year of the February Revolution. Sergei Prokofiev was not at the center of that storm in his home country. He was at a mountain retreat in the Caucasus, composing furiously. It was a very productive year for him. He wrote many of his best-known works in 1917, including this violin concerto, his first. It's played here by violinist Janine Jansen with the Oslo Philharmonic Orchestra, conducted by Klaus Mäkelä.

There's a lot of wonderful music for guitar by Spanish composers from the first half of the 20th century that was originally written for piano, which can be hard to believe sometimes because it sounds so good and so natural on a guitar. This piece stretches that to the limit. It was also written for piano originally by Isaac Albéniz, but it is pure flamenco. And whoever heard of a flamenco piano? Albéniz called this prelude, that's what he named it. It's come to be known as Asturias Leyenda, played here by Eduardo Fernández.

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This piece, The Air Turning, is kind of a musical meditation on what music is. Compressions and rarefactions of air molecules, waves of air from instrument to your ear. The Air Turning.

0: The Air Turning by English composer Edmund Finniss, played there by the BBC Scottish Symphony Orchestra, conducted by Ilan Volkov.
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0: It seemed like 1809 was Beethoven's year of E-flat major. He really seemed to like that key during that year. The year he wrote his Emperor Piano Concerto, that was in E-flat. So is The Farewell, one of his best-known piano sonatas. And this string quartet. Yep, E-flat major, again. Not many people call this Beethoven's E-flat major quartet, though. Some call it number 10. Most call it the harp. And I think you can hear how it got that nickname. I'm Aaron Kane, Beethoven's Harp Quartet, this hour. Let's start this hour with some music for harp by French composer Gabriel Fauré, played here by Stephen Maguen, The Lady of the Castle in Her Tower.

Gabriel Fauré left only two works for harp, and that was one of them. The second one he wrote, The Lady of the Castle in Her Tower, played there by harpist Stephen Magenne. I'm Aaron Kane. Great to be with you this evening. Tonight's classical music is supported by Raymond James, wealth management, banking, and capital market solutions inspired by people. That's the power of personal. 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There are a few string quartets in music history that are best known for only one movement in that quartet, and here is one of them. It's by Alexander Borodin, and the third movement of his second string quartet has a life of its own, as Borodin's Nocturne, played here in an orchestral arrangement by the Gothenburg Symphony Orchestra.

the Gothenburg Symphony Orchestra, conducted by Nima Järvi, with music that started out as one of the movements of a string quartet by Alexander Borodin, but has taken on a life of its own. That was The Nocturne. Coming up, an entire string quartet, and it's one of those quartets that has a nickname that was not given to the piece by the composer, but I'll try not to harp on it. Stay tuned.

Beethoven did not give this string quartet the name it's known by today, the harp. Like so many nicknames in music, this one was the work of the publisher, not Beethoven himself. But as nicknames go, it's a good one. It refers to the pizzicato sections in the first movement, where alternating pairs in the string quartet pluck notes in arpeggios, which does end up sounding quite a bit like a harp. Here is the Harp Quartet, the string quartet number 10 by Beethoven, played by the Emerson String Quartet.

This music takes its title and a lot of its inspiration from a poem called At the Solstice by Sean O'Brien. It's also inspired by a Passacaglia by Baroque composer Dietrich Buxtehude. It's called Let There Be Sparrows Then by Canadian-American composer Sarah Bassingthwaite. It's played here by the London Symphony Orchestra.

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0: Let There Be Sparrows, Then, by Canadian-American composer Sarah Bassingthwaite. That was the London Symphony Orchestra there, conducted by Bobby Collins.
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0: 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The program continues in just a moment. Enjoy.
1: That is music from heaven. That's what Antonin Dvorak said about this music. Of course, he was a bit biased. The composer who wrote this music happened to be Dvorak's son-in-law, Josef Suk. Still, quite a sweet comment from a father-in-law. Josef Suk wrote this music for a play originally, and he got really attached to it. Suk predicted that the play wouldn't have too many performances, and since he didn't want this music to disappear with that play, he reworked it into this suite that Dvorak said such sweet things about. I'm Aaron Kane. Fairy Tale by Josef Suk, coming up this hour. Before we hear Fairy Tales brought to life by a Czech composer, let's hear Fairy Tales brought to life by a Czech composer, in this case, Bohuslav Martinů. These are from Hans Christian Andersen's Fairy Tales, a Barcarolle and Arabesque.

pianist Giorgio Kukul playing a barcarolle and arabesque from Andersen's Fairy Tales by Bohuslav Martinu. I'm Aaron Kane. It's great to be with you. Some call this piece the beginning of musical impressionism. Others have called it the beginning of modern music. Still others have even called it a turning point in music history. Claude Debussy called it Prelude to the Afternoon of a Faun. It's played here by the St. Louis Symphony Orchestra, conducted by Leonard Slatkin.

The St. Louis Symphony Orchestra, conducted by Leonard Slatkin. Prelude to the Afternoon of a Faun by Claude Debussy. And you heard how the flute was featured very prominently in that piece about a lazy mythological afternoon. Well, here is a night piece that also features the flute. It's by American composer Arthur Foote, and it features flutist Carol Wincense and friends.

Music of American composer Arthur Foote. That was A Night Piece, played by flutist Carol Winsens with violinists Kevin Lawrence and Carolyn Stewart, violist Sheila Brown, and cellist Brooks Whitehouse.

Joseph Suk originally composed this music for a mythological play called Radus and Mahulena. And he really got into it, too. Suk wrote overtures to each scene in the play. He wrote intermezzos, some vocal solos, some choruses. He nearly turned the play into an opera. But he had a feeling the play might not receive too many additional performances, and he wasn't ready to let this music go. So he rearranged a lot of it into this orchestral suite that he called Fairy Tale. It's played here by the Buffalo Philharmonic Orchestra, conducted by Joanne Folletta.

0: A suite of music that Czech composer Josef Suk originally composed for a play called Radus and Mahulena, but he liked it so much he put it all together into that suite called Fairy Tale. Music of Josef Suk played there by the Buffalo Philharmonic Orchestra, conducted by Joanne Folletta.
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2: When your love life gets a little stormy, you might write in a journal. Giuseppe Verdi, he wrote operas, 6 of them, in fact, all with women at the center of the story, all of them reeling from betrayal. And that heartbreak wasn't just on stage, it was Verdi's own heartache. This musical slice of his drama, coming up later this hour. I'm Melanie Renata. I'm so glad you're here. This is Music Through the Night. You dive right into a mashup of stories. Faust, the protagonist of a classic German legend, meets Don Juan, another protagonist of a different Spanish legend. Together, you get a dark, philosophical German play called Don Juan and Faust. This is a special treat from that ballet, The 6 Airs de Ballet, by Moritz Moszkowski.

The only recorded work from Moskowski's score for Don Juan and Faust, the Six Airs de Ballet, performed there by the San Francisco Ballet Orchestra. I'm Melanie Renata with a fluttery, powerful piece in just a moment. 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

A ballet within a ballet, a 19th century tradition with Paris audiences. Composer Giuseppe Verdi was not a big fan of doing this. He hated to veer from the plot, but he got crafty and actually fit it into the storyline for his opera Sicilian Vespers. This is Spring from Four Seasons.

the Monte Carlo National Opera Orchestra with a musical multi-layered diversion, Spring from Four Seasons, the masked ball within Verdi's opera Sicilian Vespers. I'm Melanie Renata, this is Music Through the Night, and this is a masterpiece that Johannes Brahms crafted in his 20s. He found it in his journal 36 years later, revised it, and voila, his first piano trio in B major. Here's pianist Joseph Kalkstein with violinist Jamie Loredo and cellist Sharon Robinson.

0: a musical conversation between his youth and his older, wiser self, the first piano trio in B major, Opus 8 by Johannes Brahms, performed for you there by pianist Josef Kalkstein, violinist Jamie Laredo, and cellist Sharon Robinson.
1: 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Enjoy.
0: It can be difficult to ask for what you want, but you never know what's possible unless you ask. In the 1950s, following the rehearsal of a ballet by Reinhold Glier, a horn player in the pit had a conversation with the composer, and Glier complimented the hornist, praised the instrument, and lamented about how regrettable it is that composers rarely write for it. The hornist seized the moment, took a shot, asked Glier to write a concerto for the horn. And 6 months later, the hornist got a call from Glier to come on over. Glier had written a concerto for him. That's this work, and it's on the way. I'm Melanie Renata. This is Music Through the Night. What sort of remarkable things were you creating when you were 5 years old?

A lovely paper wreath, perhaps? A stellar Legos tower? Not that it's any competition, but when Mozart was 5, he was composing his first pieces of music. By 6, he'd already performed in front of numerous imperial courts. 10 years into composing, at just 15, Mozart crafted this, his 14th symphony in A major, performed for you here by the Prague Chamber Orchestra.

A work of teenage experimentation, Mozart's 14th Symphony in A major. Charles Mackaris at the podium conducting the Prague Chamber Orchestra. The energy mellows just a touch with a work for royalty in just a minute. I'm Melanie Renata, and this is Music Through the Night.

He was asked to write 4 royal concert pieces for the court of Louis XIV. French Baroque composer and organist François Couperin intentionally left the instrumentation of the works wide open so that they could be performed as either solo keyboard works or as chamber music. Couperin's Royal Concert No. 1 is shared with you here by the Smithsonian Chamber Players.

The pretty sounds of the Smithsonian Chamber Players, François Couperin's Royal Concert No. 1. 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I'm Melanie Renata. This is Music Through the Night, so a bit of a late-night snack for you here. One of the most celebrated works in the solo horn repertoire, Reinhold Gleyre's Horn Concerto in B-flat major.

0: Sometimes you just need a little nudge to get something done. And it took a nudge from a talented hornist for Reinhold Glier to craft that work, his horn concerto in B-flat major, performed for you there by the Bamberg Symphony and hornist Marie-Louise Neunecker.
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0: Have you done any digging into your family history? Where you come from? How you got to where you are? When any of us trace our roots, it's not really the borders or national flags that make a connection. It's the faces, the names, the long-forgotten stories. The gardens and rivers that shaped and carried your lineage. This music by Aaron Copland digs into the soil of the earth that we all call home, his Appalachian Spring. It feels like a memory, even if you've never set foot in the hills that it's meant to evoke. This nostalgic journey in Appalachia later this hour. I'm Melanie Renata, and this is Music Through the Night.

as you drift through the night, slowly weaving through the grays and whites of moonlight. You float here over the sea at night. A siren

W.C. abandoned a work he called Three Twilight Scenes and borrowed from that music to create his nocturnes. From his nocturnes, that was Sirens, performed by the Royal Concertgebouw. Tonight's classical music is supported by Raymond James, wealth management, banking, and capital markets solutions inspired by people. 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I'm Melanie Renata. This is Music Through the Night. So a little bedtime story, the Opal Suite here from Isaac Albéniz, performed by the Great Necks.

pirates, love, and magic all wrapped into that 15-minute tale, The Magic Opal Suite by Isaac Albéniz, The Great Necks performing. I'm Melanie Renata, with a bit more love on the horizon. 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

This is the final music composition completed by George Gershwin before his untimely death at just 38 years old. It's called Love Is Here to Stay.

It's very clear our love is here to stay. Not for a year, but ever and a day. Just a snippet of the lyrics that typically accompany that work by George Gershwin, Love is Here to Stay. Performed for you there by violinist Joshua Bell and the London Symphony, John Williams at the podium. I'm Melanie Renata, and yes, it's Music Through the Night, but this piece from Aaron Copland opens like a sunrise anyway. It's his Appalachian Spring, performed by the Minnesota Orchestra.

0: About as good and glorious as Americana can get. Appalachian Spring by Aaron Copland, AGOA, at the podium there conducting the Minnesota Orchestra.
1: 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Enjoy.
0: A young girl disguises herself as a boy so she can go to school. There she forms a friendship that becomes a pretty deep bond. Love. She can't reveal her true identity, of course, so she leaves the school and eventually leaves the boy heartbroken. So heartbroken that he dies. But the story refuses to end in tragedy. Later this hour, you'll hear this Chinese folktale told through this piece of music, where grief cracks open the earth itself and love takes flight. Butterfly Lovers Violin Concerto in just a bit. I'm Melanie Renata. This is Music Through the Night. During the French Revolution, Étienne Méoul was considered one of the most important French composers, particularly with operas. And although this work by Méoul is not an opera, and it was written about a decade after the French Revolution, you can feel the drama of both pulsing through it. It's Méoul's Second Symphony in D major, performed by the Musicians of the Louvre.

You can tell when a composer thrives in the operatic world. Their non-operatic work just carries that same dramatic vibe. I'm talking about French composer Étienne Méhul. That was his second symphony, the Musicians of the Louvre performing. I'm Melanie Renata. You're listening to Music Through the Night. There's a beautiful violin concerto coming up, one with a bit of a folk edge. First, an affectionate work by Florence Price. In just a moment.

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That way, it can reach more musicians and more audiences. 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

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I'm Melanie Renata. This is Music Through the Night, and this is a love story. It's Butterfly Lovers Violin Concerto by Ho Jin Hao and Chen Kang, performed for you here by the Singapore Symphony and violinist Gil Shaham.

0: A story of young love that nearly ends in tragedy, but not quite, as the spirits of the two lovers transform into butterflies. Violinist Gil Shaham and the Singapore Symphony, with Ho Jin Hao and Chen Kang's Butterfly Lovers Violin Concerto.
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0: This is the sound of nostalgia. The sound of peace and quiet. Of life before war. During the Franco-Prussian War in the late 1800s, composer Jules Massenet took a break from music to serve in the National Guard. And he was, of course, traumatized by the war. He refused to write about it in his memoir. Instead, he wrote music like this, that honored the beauty of life before the war. A pretty piece that's coming up later this hour. I'm Melanie Renata. Please stay with me. He called himself the Paganini of the guitar from the jungles of Paraguay, Agustin Barrios. This is his popular Paraguayan song, performed by guitarist Berta Rojas.

A tribute to his homeland and a testament to his melodic gift, the popular Paraguayan song by Agustin Barrios. I'm Melanie Renata. Thank you for being with me this morning. Before Giacomo Puccini had the epiphany that he should focus his efforts on operatic works, he dabbled in other genres and created works like his Preludio Sinfonico. In it, you will hear the theatrical direction he was headed, and it's fittingly performed for you here by the Monte Carlo National Opera Orchestra.

Soothing sounds, sandwiching a rather theatrical punch in the middle. Puccini's Preludio Sinfonico, performed for you there by the Monte Carlo National Opera Orchestra. Now some imagination time. Picture a slow afternoon, your arm in arm with a loved one, on a casual stroll through the quiet countryside. Birds flutter, the sun bounces through the space between the linden trees. You're surrounded by the soft scent of flowers and the simple joy of the moment. That's what this music was meant to capture. The third movement from Jules Massenet's Suite No. 7. This is Under the Lindens.

Joanne Folletta conducting the BPO, the warmth of romance just oozing from every note, Under the Lindens from Massenet's Suite No. 7. I'm Melanie Renata with a couple powerful pianos in just a moment.

After 4 years of a pretty deep depression, Sergei Rachmaninoff bounced back with this bold, creative punch, his Suite No. 2 for two pianos, Opus 17, performed for you here by Martha Argerich and Nelson Friere.

music crafted after Rachmaninoff bounced back from a severe bout of depression. His Suite No. 2 for two pianos, performed there by Martha Argerich and Nelson Freire. Now on the way, one of the most familiar openings to a piece of classical music. I'm Melanie Renata.

When J.S. Bach was just 36 years old, he got slammed with grief. His first wife died, and he was suddenly a single dad raising four kids all alone, plus facing some pretty serious job insecurity. It was during this time that he wrote some of his most joyful and inventive music, like this Brandenburg Concerto No. 3 in G.

0: The English Baroque soloist with a feel-good piece, J.S. Bach's Brandenburg Concerto No. 3 in G.
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0: The harp is often put into a box, thought of as beautiful, soothing, and sweet, when in reality, the harp is also incredibly capable and truly powerful. And you know what? Harpist Yolanda Kondonassis noticed the parallels between what people expect the harp to be and the experience of those who identify as women. She points specifically to Mother Earth, our planet, and the harp, both holding multiple truths at once. Capable of being both majestic and delicate, feminine and fierce. This powerful and beautiful harp solo proves the point. It's on the way. I'm Melanie Renata. Please, stay with me. This work will get you into your feelings. It's Vols Triste by Jean Sibelius.

music originally crafted for a play called Death, sort of fittingly performed there by the Orpheus Chamber Orchestra, the Valse Triste by Jean Sibelius. Good morning, my friend. It is 6 past the hour. I'm Melanie Renata. And roughly 6 years ago, harpist Yolanda Condonassis planted a seed of sorts. She had an idea. She asked composers to write short pieces that expressed the beautiful experiences that exist here on Earth, the awe that you and I get to experience from our unique planetary conditions. This is from that collection of Earth-inspired works. It's called Wildflower by Arturo Sandoval, and it's, of course, performed here by Yolanda Condonassis.

Harpist Yolanda Condonassis sharing a glimmer of earthly beauty, a work called Wildflower, also known as Yolanda's Song by Arturo Sandoval. I'm Melanie Renata, and the energy and excitement starts to really ramp up here. Music by Czech composer Bedřich Smetana, a work that's nothing less than fabulously folksy. It's his Wedding Scenes.

From wedding prep to feasting to celebration and everything that goes into it, that work embraced all of it. Fedrik Smetana's Wedding Scenes, performed for you there by the Slovak Radio Symphony. Good morning. I'm Melanie Renata with a violin that sings about a magic flute in just a minute.

classical opera melodies get transformed here into a stunning piece for violin. Tianhua Yang with the violin, performing with the Navarra Symphony. It's the Concert Fantasy on Mozart's Magic Flute by Pablo de Sarasate.

Violinist Tianhua Yang shining bright there with the Navarra Symphony. Pablo de Sarasate's Concert Fantasy on Mozart's Magic Flute. An infusion of energy. I'm Melanie Renata, and if you thought that that was the boost you needed for your morning, well, just you wait. Some Norwegian dances coming up for you in just a minute.

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Prepare yourself. The Gothenburg Symphony helps you dive right into Edvard Grieg's Norwegian dances.

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0: Welcome to your Sunday. Neeme Järvi conducting the Gothenburg Symphony, Grieg's Norwegian Dances. I'm Melanie Renata. Thanks for being with me this morning. Be good to yourself today, and be good to your neighbor too, okay?
1: 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Enjoy.
2: Much has been made of Mozart's so-called dislike of the flute. Yeah, all the hullabaloo is really based on some heat-of-the-moment remarks he once made to his father. I'll encapsulate. He basically said he didn't want to write for an instrument he couldn't stand. Well, he was peevish, a bit sleep-deprived, and probably hangry, too. Whatever the resistance, the work he did for the instrument was beautiful. He kept that disgust to a minimum and created things like this flute concerto, number 2. It's coming up.

So pretty. Got the headphones on for a little constitutional there. It's an apt one. It's called Morning Walk from Songs of a Wayfarer, written by Gustav Mahler. And that was Claudius Tonsky playing the piano. On the way, we'll have Mozart's Flute Concerto No. 2 and a mandolin concerto from Vivaldi. This mandolin concerto, completed in 1725, was the exact same year that Vivaldi published his masterpiece, The Four Seasons, indeed the one he's most remembered for today. It was written during an incredibly productive period while he was 47. The lively first movement of the concerto served as the musical theme for the 1979 Academy Award-winning film Kramer vs. Kramer, starring Dustin Hoffman and Meryl Streep. The movie propelled this 18th century piece back into modern mainstream after years in kind of obscurity. Here's the Mandolin Concerto by Vivaldi. It's Iona Brown conducting the Academy of St. Martin in the Fields, and we have a guitar transcription from Christopher Parkening.

I substitute the guitar there for the intended instrument, the mandolin. Intended being fairly loose. Christopher Parkening was the soloist with the Academy of St. Martin in the Fields, and the concerto by Antonio Vivaldi, conducted by Iona Brown.

That is a slower passage to a work of many moods, Bachianus Brasileiris, number one. That was the prelude, Ettore Villa-Lobos. Those were the 12 cellists of the Berlin Philharmonic. Nice, charming little icebreaker. It's not surprising I've been unable to finish them, for I never have a single hour's quiet here. You could just hear the whining. That's Mozart. Moreover, you know, I become quite powerless when I'm obliged to write for an instrument I can't stand. Mozart's disdain for the flute really is unfounded. This was a time when he was distracted from his work by his newfound love for the Mannheim singer Aloise Weber. He ultimately married her sister, Costanza. He was working on deadlines and just being petulant, as a young fella might be with his father. Flute Concerto No. 2 by Mozart. This is the CPE Bach Chamber Orchestra. Werner Tost is the soloist.

That was the Spry Flute Concerto number 2. Mozart wrote that. Hartmut Henschen conducted the CPE Bach Chamber Orchestra and some marvelous solo flute work there from Werner Tost. Coming up next, we'll have a work from Robert Schumann, a little visit to a popular outdoor event this time of year.

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0: 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We're so glad you have joined us. 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Enjoy.
1: Situated just northwest of Vienna, the Wienerwald, or as my mother-in-law called it, the Wiener World. An American in Vienna. The eastern foothills of the Alps were an enticing area for Vienna's composers. We have many images of composers like Beethoven and Schubert walking through the Vienna woods. One of the most famous works inspired by the woods was by a composer who, by his own admission, hated walking. He'd have loved the age of Uber and Lyft, I suppose. Get up to the forest and write about it. Tales from the Vienna Woods from Johann Strauss Jr. on the way this hour.

The four hands there of Yara Tal and Andreas Greuthuisen, two German dances composed by Franz Schubert. Some Hugo Alfvén coming up in about 21 minutes. We'll take a little romp through a pasture, I think, with Hugo and Tales from the Vienna Woods, a fun one from Johann Strauss Jr. Today in history, 1305, Scottish patriot William Wallace was executed for high treason by Edward I of England at Smithfield, London. And Louis XVI, King of France, birthday. He was eventually guillotined, born in Versailles. Well, we're going to hear a couple of waltz-themed things this hour. Let's get into this one. A Beautiful Rosemary, Schöne Rosmarin. Fritz Kreisler, that was a Lawrence Foster with the Abbey Road Ensemble, Itzhak Perlman, the soloist.

And that had to be Fritz Kreisler being so short and sweet. The beautiful Rosemary, Schon Rosmarin. Lawrence Foster conducted the Abbey Road Ensemble and Itzhak Perlman. Here's a work from 1775, a groundbreaking masterwork of the so-called Sturm und Drang, Storm and Stress era, that directly bridged the Baroque and the classical periods. Symphonia No. 1 by Carl Philipp Emanuel Bach. It's Kammerata Bern.

Sinfonia number 1, Carl Philipp Emanuel Bach, and that was Camerata Bern, conducted by Thomas Fury. We'll romp through the fields with the shepherd girl next. Doesn't that sound nice for summer? Hugo Alfain.

Dance of the Shepherd Girl there, Hugo Alfvén, and that was Esa-Pekka Salonen, the Swedish Radio Symphony Orchestra. I'm Kevin O'Connor, and what was the waltz in Europe in the 19th century? Well, up until the point where the waltz became the dance of the hour, country dances like the Landler or court dances such as the minuet were the height of popularity. In Vienna, of course, the waltz started to become popular in the 1780s and reached England a decade later. It was a turning, whirling dance done with one's partner clasped in one's arms. The fact that it was a couple's dance and the close proximity of the couple, often in intimate spaces, made it of dubious moral status. Johann Strauss Jr. and Tales from the Vienna Woods. Herbert von Karajan here is conducting the Berlin Philharmonic.

Tales from the Vienna Woods, Johann Strauss Jr. That was Herbert von Karajan conducting the Berlin Philharmonic. Up next, one of the early quartets, a series of early instrumental music from Gioachino Rossini, and A Fantasy for a Gentleman.

Here's something for the family. Sounds like fun. Gustavo Dudamel, the music and artistic director of the Los Angeles Philharmonic, has been collaborating with PBS on a new animated special based on Camille Saint-Saëns' beloved Carnival of the Animals. The special features a full-length performance of the work by Dudamel and the LA Phil, recorded at the Hollywood Bowl. It will air in November this year on PBS Kids and PBS stations. Here's Quartet No. 4 by Gioachino Rossini.

Quartet number 4, a work of youth from Gioachino Rossini. That was the Vienna Berlin Ensemble. Here's Fantasy for a Gentleman Canario from Joaquin Rodrigo, Spanish Radio and TV Orchestra, with Pedro Amaral conducting.

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1: If I say a la Dvorak, what comes to mind? New World Symphony? Sure. Something with a bohemian or Czech flavor? Likewise. What about this, though? Does that ring any bells? Unlike those aforementioned settings, it's far from his best-known melody. But the sonatina is actually his most frequently performed work. He dedicated it to his children. We'll hear the beautiful work coming up. Antonín Dvořák on a Sunday morning. I'm Kevin O'Connor.

0: John G. Liu was the guitarist there with the Spanish Radio and TV Orchestra. Joaquin Rodrigo's Fantasy for a Gentleman, Canario. I'm Kevin O'Connor. 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

You remember The English Patient? Do you remember the music? Gabriel Yared did the score for that. Convento di Santa Anna is the name of the work. Angèle Dubeau performed it there on violin with her ensemble, La Pieta. Coming up, some Dvorak, a lovely sonatina for you, and plenty more this hour. I'm Kevin O'Connor, and the pianist Pallavi Mahidhara presents A Path to Mental and Physical Well-Being in Classical Music. She hosts a podcast called The Conscious Artist, which explores mental health in our genre, and recently presented on the topic at the 2026 Classical Next Conference. Always interesting to hear what people are doing with this great music. Here's Consecration of the House Overture by Beethoven. Leonard Bernstein here conducts the New York Philharmonic.

kind of a runaway going on there. Just nothing but action in the Consecration of the House Overture by Beethoven. Leonard Bernstein conducted the New York Philharmonic. Summer Skies Ahead from an American composer, and a sonatina from Dvorak on the way.

Leroy Anderson completed four works in 1953, Song of the Bells, Summer Skies, that one, and The Girl in Satin, as well as a concerto in C for piano and orchestra. He leased a modern home for himself and his family on Grassy Hill in Woodbury, Connecticut, which definitely informed his pastoral works. Summer Skies, Leroy Anderson, Frederick Fennell conducted the Eastman Rochester Pops. To my little children, as the dedication reads on the printed score here of Sonatina by Antonin Dvorak, above all to Ottilie, who was learning the piano. It's meant for young people, but also for adults. Let them enjoy it, he said. They'll have fun playing it as well. Both parts are indeed written fairly simply and not all that technically challenging, but the mood changes were challenging for him to put on paper. Here's the Sonatina by Dvorak, Randall Goosby, and Zhu Wang.

Randall Goosby was the violinist, Zhu Wang the pianist, and a sonatina for duet by Antonín Dvořák. Irish Rhapsody next, and we'll hear Joanne Folletta performing appropriately with the Ulster Orchestra.

The Irish Rhapsody is from 1892. Victor Herbert wrote it for the Gaelic Society of America's Gathering in 1892, and he conducted it at the first performance himself. Here it is, Joanne Folletta conducting the Ulster Orchestra, Victor Herbert's Irish Rhapsody.

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0: I feel like I just gave you a run through of The Quiet Man, Irish Rhapsody. Victor Herbert, Joanne Folletta conducted the Ulster Orchestra. It's your classical.
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The festive character of Joseph Haydn's 96th Miracle Symphony always made for a concert favorite, or a great way to kick off any program. According to legend and a reputable newspaper, the earliest throngs to hear the symphony in London during Haydn's initial visit repeatedly shouted "Miracle" from the seats. And now appears that the shouts likely didn't occur until much later, and that "Miracle" involved a near-death experience for concert-goers. That's another tale. Either way, it's a marvel, if not a miracle. Haydn's 96th on the way to you.

Get Happy from 915 Review, written by Harold Arlen. That was Jenny Lynn. I'm Kevin O'Connor, so glad to have you with me this morning. Today in history, it's kind of one of those Nepo baby stories, I guess. In 1947, Margaret Truman, the daughter of U.S. President Harry S. Truman, presented her first public concert. She sang before 15,000 people at the Hollywood Bowl. The concert didn't get such great reviews. In fact, the critics, Paul Hume of the Washington Post, among them, didn't like her singing at all. Margaret's dad didn't like the critics and said so from the White House. Here's Oboe Concerto No. 8, Tommaso Albinoni, I Musici with Heinz Holliger.

Heinz Holliger there, soloing in an oboe concerto number 8 by Tommaso Albinoni, and that was I Musici. Today's classical music is supported by the National Gallery of Art, the nation's art museum. National Gallery members fuel creativity across the country. Join this community of art lovers from wherever you call home, starting at $75. Join today at nga.gov.

Brilliant guitarist and a very good composer too, Andre Segovia. That was Remembranza. Joao Luis was the soloist. Joseph Haydn most likely was not keen on or involved in nicknames for most of his work. He let others, often publishers, worry about that. He probably didn't object to the Miracle moniker of his 96th symphony, even though it took on a life of its own based on some flawed information. Anyway, it was flattering to have originated directly from his fans, and it couldn't have hurt as a promotional tool for his future works. And it cost him nothing, to use a sporting cliche. It's a Cinderella story among a half dozen of his greatest works. It wasn't expected to latch on quite the way it has. Here is the Miracle 96th Symphony by Franz Joseph Haydn. Claudio Abbado is conducting the Chamber Orchestra of Europe.

The one they call Miracle, Symphony No. 96, Franz Joseph Haydn. That was Claudio Abbado and the Chamber Orchestra of Europe. We'll keep things in London coming up next and work from Phyllis Tate.

This work, London Fields, was commissioned for the BBC Light Music Festival of 1958 and was duly heard alongside new works by John Addison, Godfrey Bush, Jeffrey Bush, Hubert Clifford, and Ian Hamilton.

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0: Phyllis Tate wrote that fun, even zany in parts, a London Fields. Barry Wordsworth conducted the London Philharmonic Orchestra. I'm Kevin O'Connor. It's Your Classical.
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There are only a few around the world, and most of them are replicas. Only a small number of originals have survived, and most of those are in museums. Today, you might be hard-pressed to find a young person who's heard of this instrument. But maybe they've heard this piece of music. Written for an instrument that's virtually gone extinct today, it's been arranged for a number of other instruments. And coming up, we'll hear cello and harp play Schubert's Arpeggione Sonata. That's an

Four English Country Dances by John Playford. How you doing this morning? I hope things are going well for you and that you're enjoying your weekend. And if you're taking some time to yourself to enjoy a nice cup of coffee or tea along with this music, thanks a lot for being here. Some solo piano music coming up, performed by Laura Downs, and we'll hear a piece of music written for an instrument that's virtually extinct today. It's been arranged for a number of other instruments, and we'll hear cello and harp play it in about 15 minutes. Here's Theme and Variations from Mozart's Serenade No. 10. That's his Gran Partita Serenade.

Theme and Variations from Mozart's Serenade No. 10. That's his Gran Partita Serenade. Called that because when he expanded the ensemble, it made the music seem so grand. Here's pianist Laura Downs playing some music by Florence Price.

The instrument that this next piece of music was originally written for is basically extinct today. They really only exist in museums. Maybe there are some replicas, but nothing like the original arpeggione, or arpeggione. You can decide how you want to say it. A fretted six-stringed instrument, sometimes called a bowed guitar. Now, this piece of music written by Franz Schubert has been arranged for a number of different instruments, and today we'll hear cello and harp.

There are a lot of arrangements for that piece of music, Schubert's Arpeggione Sonata, played there by cellist Ludwig Quandt and harpist Marie-Pierre Langlemet.

If this piece of music was scratch and sniff, it would smell like freshly cut grass and fields of wildflowers. Beethoven's Symphony No. 6, called Pastoral. Here's the first movement.

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0: As you listen to Symphony No. 6, called Pastoral by Beethoven, you are transported to a journey through the countryside. We just heard the first movement Wolfgang Sawallisch conducted the Royal Concertgebouw Orchestra. I'm Jalene Kahn. Thanks a lot for being here with me.
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Felix Mendelssohn was married and on his honeymoon, but he still had work to do. Mendelssohn had been commissioned for an English music festival to write a concerto. So not just any old or small piece. He wasn't very excited to write this piece of music. He was preoccupied on his honeymoon. And he told a friend of his that it was proving to be very difficult to start writing this music, which was strange because Mendelssohn usually wrote with lightning speed. Hear how the concerto turned out in about a half an hour.

Legend number 6 by Antonín Dvořák. That was the Bournemouth Symphony Orchestra with conductor José Serra Briere. If you're the type of person that heads straight for the clearance rack when you go into a store, you should know about our daily download. 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

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Edward Elgar wrote this next piece of music before he achieved any great fame. It would be almost a decade before Elgar was loved and recognized by the public. At the time he wrote this, he was making a living conducting and teaching while continuing to write on the side. It's Elgar's Serenade for Strings.

An early piece by Sir Edward Elgar, written before he was a sir, and one of his most popular pieces, Serenade for Strings, performed there by the English Chamber Orchestra under conductor Julian Lloyd Webber.

In 1837, Felix Mendelssohn was on his honeymoon, but he had just gotten a new job, writing a concerto for the Birmingham Festival. Felix Mendelssohn finished the piece of music, although he said it was a difficult piece to start. Here, we'll listen to pianist Louis Lorty, who's also conducting the Quebec Symphony Orchestra.

Felix Mendelssohn was the soloist when that music premiered in 1837, and one review of the performance said that he was a force that almost took your breath away. His fingers sang as they rippled over the keyboard. We heard Louis Lorty with the Quebec Symphony Orchestra. Lorty was also the conductor on that performance.

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0: Apollo's Fire Baroque Orchestra with conductor Jeanette Sorrell, and a whimsical symphony by Georg Philipp Telemann, also called Grillen Symphony. That means crickets, but in the 18th century, the word also meant whims. I'm Jeline Kahn. Thanks for listening with me.
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This composer's parents were not at all on the same page when it came to her musical career. Germaine Taillefer was born in the late 1800s in France. And while her mother supported her getting musical lessons, her father likened professional female musicians to women of the night. She was eventually able to study music in school, and she went on to really prove her father wrong. Hear about some of her success and some of her piano music coming up in about 10 minutes. Here's the first movement from a flute concerto by Willem Blodeck, performed by flutist Carl Bernhard Sebon and the Berlin Radio Symphony Orchestra.

The first movement from a flute concerto by Willem Blodek, performed by the Berlin Radio Symphony Orchestra. I hope your weekend's going well and you're enjoying the music that you're hearing so far. I'm Jalene Kahn, and I hope you stick around. Coming up, we're going to hear a guitar concerto written for guitarist John Williams. And it was written by a composer who's written mostly for TV and for movies. Stick around to hear that in about 10 minutes.

The Ruslan and Ludmila Overture by Mikhail Glinka. Andrei Previn conducted the Los Angeles Philharmonic Orchestra. 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National Gallery members fuel creativity across the country. Join this community of art lovers from wherever you call home, starting at $75. Join today at nga.gov. When she was a girl, French composer Germaine Taillefer's parents were not on the same page when it came to her musical career. She got support from her mother, but her father...

father wanted his daughter to have nothing to do with music. Well, she was able to study music in school, and then she went on to win a lot of prizes. Germaine Taillefer got constant encouragement from her teachers, and it was during her studies that she became friendly with five other young French composers. They ended up forming the famous group referred to as Les Six, and she was the only female.

Richard Harvey has written a lot of music for TV and for movies. And in the mid-90s, he wrote this original guitar concerto for guitarist John Williams.

guitarist John Williams and the London Symphony Orchestra, led by Paul Daniel, and Concerto Antico by Richard Harvey, a concerto that Harvey wrote just for John Williams. The two had been friends for a long time, and finally Williams got his friend to write him a special guitar concerto.

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0: The Guyana Ballet Suite by Aram Khachaturian. That was a performance by the Royal Scottish Orchestra with conductor Naima Yerby. Anytime you're curious about a piece of music that you've heard, you can find out more with our on-air playlist. 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
0: If you've ever gone through a long interview process and gotten the job, you know you got there because you're the most qualified, you're the most talented, and you'd fit in well with the team. And that's usually why people get the job. But sometimes people get the job because they're in the right place at the right time. And the person with the most qualifications and the most talent didn't show up. This music was written by a composer who was the second choice for writing it. The guy they really wanted called in sick. You'll hear that full story and the music coming up in about 5 minutes. A Leaf from the Sky. It's from Fragments from Hans Andersen by York Bowen.

pianist Nicholas Namuradze with A Leaf from the Sky, a movement from Fragments from Hans Andersen by York Bowen. Hope you're having a great weekend so far. Thanks for spending some time here with me. I'm Jalene Kahn. Some Bach coming up in about a half an hour, and we'll also hear a performance from orchestra and violin. Even though this music is some of Dmitri Shostakovich's most famous music, did you know he was the second choice to write it? Shostakovich was not the one that they originally wanted to write music for the Gadfly. The other composer they originally hired got sick and wasn't able to do the job. So Shostakovich was the second guy in line, and it really worked out well for him. This is some of his most famous music from the Gadfly. It's the Romance.

Romance from the Gadfly by Dmitri Shostakovich. That was the BBC Philharmonic Orchestra under conductor Vasily Sinaisky.

This is music from French composer Benjamin Godard, who was born in the mid-1800s. He wrote more than 100 songs. This one for violin and orchestra.

Concerto Romantique, or A Romantic Concerto by Benjamin Godar. We heard violinist Chloe Hanslip with the Slovak State Philharmonic Orchestra under conductor Kirk Trevor.

We hear these words sometimes, but sometimes I need to look up and see what they mean. Toccata, a fast, energetic piece of music, written for keyboard or plucked string instrument. This music highlights a player's fast finger work and high skill level, and the word comes from an Italian word that means to touch. Here is perhaps one of the most famous examples of a toccata by J.S. Bach.

a piece of music that's been used in a lot of movies and in pop culture. I'm sure you can think of one or two that you really like where that piece of music has shown up in one way or another. Bach's Toccata and Fugue in D minor. Yannick Nezet-Séguin conducted the Philadelphia Orchestra. J.S. 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
2: Gabriella Lena Frank knows that she doesn't look like most composers of classical music. She's not white. She's a woman. And she's alive. Most composers you might think about are Beethoven, Bach, and Mozart. Gabriella Lena Frank is also hearing impaired. Hear about her journey to become a classical composer coming up in less than 15 minutes.

Sylvain Overture by André Grétry, performed by Orchestra Bretagne with conductor Stefan Sanderling. It is really good to have your company as we enjoy classical music on a Sunday. I hope you're doing well. Coming up, we'll hear a Schubert symphony, and we'll hear from a composer who recently won the Pulitzer Prize for music. First, here's solo piano playing Arabesque by Robert Schumann.

Mieczysław Horzowski with Arabesque by Robert Schumann. Gabriella Lena Frank was born with partial hearing loss, and she couldn't speak for the first few years of her life. There was a musical gene floating around in her family, and she got it too. Then there was a point where she started thinking about becoming a composer as her job. The summer before her last year in high school, Gabriella saw that the San Francisco Conservatory was offering a music composition program for pre-college students. She signed up, and she says overnight, everything changed. She realized that she didn't

see other people that looked like her. Even in the diverse San Francisco Bay Area, Gabriela Lena Frank didn't see a lot of other women or Latinas. So she thought how much the world needed her to step into this space that didn't represent multiracial women. She had no idea what life was going to be like as a composer, but she went home and told her parents. They supported her, and she went on her way.

Gabriella Lena Frank won the Pulitzer Prize for Music for 2026, and she didn't know she won. She got a text message saying that someone from the New York Times wanted to talk to her about a prize, and her response was, "What prize?" She shared that story with the text messages to prove it on her social media when she won. That was a waltz from Three Latin American Dances by Gabriella Lena Frank. Keith Lockhart conducted the Utah Symphony Orchestra.

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4: You know how you'll sometimes be watching a movie or a TV show, and this happens. You can just tell that something bad is going to happen. In the face of impending danger, or worse, you want to warn the characters on screen, but after all, you're here, and they're there. You can yell at the screen, but then what good would that do? A corollary. If you knew that Mozart was going to die too young, you'd want to warn him to not work so hard and to take care of himself. But we can't. I'm Mindy Rattner. Mozart's last blaze of symphonic glory coming our way. The fourth movement from Beethoven's Piano Sonata No. 15, called Pastoral, played by Claude Franck.

pianist Claude Frank, with the fourth movement from the Piano Sonata No. 15 by Beethoven. I'm Mindy Rantner. It's great to have your company for classical music on a Sunday. A little prelude for guitar by Manuel Ponce on the way in about 10 minutes. Emmanuel Krivin leads Sinfonia Varsovia in one of Mozart's late symphonies, and some music with a pair of soloists by Felix Mendelssohn coming up later on in the hour. Here's Yvonne Fischer with the Budapest Festival Orchestra, the first three Hungarian dances by Johannes Brahms.

Yvonne Fischer and the Budapest Festival Orchestra with the first three Hungarian dances by Johannes Brahms. Some music for guitar coming up in a moment.

a Mozart symphony, one of the late ones, in just a very little while. But we have a recording made by guitarist Christopher Parkening, playing music by the Mexican composer Manuel Ponce. This is a prelude.

A prelude by Manuel Ponce, played by Christopher Parkening. Mozart wrote 41 numbered symphonies, and the last three can all be sort of grouped together. Number 39, 40, and 41, they're sometimes referred to as his London symphonies, and he wrote them in 1788. Emmanuel Krivin and Sinfonia Varsovia play Mozart's Symphony No. 39 for us on a Sunday.

Emmanuel Krivin and Sinfonia Varsovia with the Symphony No. 39 by Mozart.

It's short, sweet, to the point, and a little bit confusing. It's a concert piece for clarinet and bassoon by Felix Mendelssohn.

0: concert piece for clarinet and basset horn by Mendelssohn. Thea King played clarinet, Georgina Dobre the basset horn, and Alan Francis conducted the London Symphony.
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3: Maybe you're old enough to remember a song that came out in 1968. It was notable for a number of reasons. Number one, it was like 7 minutes long. And number two, it had some crazy lyrics in it. Then in 1975, there was Bohemian Rhapsody, which included the line, "Scaramouche, Scaramouche, will you do the fandango?" Well, this is not a fandango, but it does come from a piece called Scaramouche, composed by Darius Milhaud, taking the saxophone and putting it right at the forefront. It's coming up this hour, and we'll also hear Rhapsody in Black. The Sphinx Virtuosi on tour a number of years ago and conducted by Damon Gupton. They included on their concert program the Andante Festivo by Jean Sibelius.

The Andante Festivo by Jean Sibelius, a work I hear and think more of majestic than festive, but there you go. Damon Gupton conducted the Sphinx Virtuosi live in concert. It's always nice to have company for classical music. I'm Mindy Ratner. I'm glad I have yours on this 23rd of August. Scaramouche by Darius Milhaud coming up in about 15 minutes. We have a violin concerto by the Chevalier de Saint-Georges later in the hour. And this week's Rhapsody in Black coming up in just a bit. Here's pianist Stuart Goodyear playing music by Johann Sebastian Bach. We have three-part sinfonias, numbers 8, 11, and 14.

0: One of pianist Stuart Goodyear's accomplishments is the performance of all 32 Beethoven piano sonatas in a single day. But clearly he has turned his attention to Bach as well. We heard the three part sinfonias numbers 8, 11, and 14. 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
1: Welcome to your classical Rhapsody in Black from APM, where we turn up the voices of Black artists in the world of classical music. I'm Vernon Neal. Cassie Kanoshi creates what you might call compositional nuclear fusion. She's a saxophonist, an arranger, and a composer from the UK who is a bit of a musical mad scientist. By fusing American jazz, Caribbean rhythms, and Western classical music, she creates a sound you need to hear.
2: Well, I've always had a strong interest in creating worlds in writing. So yeah, I've just had a really strong interest in communicating and expressing my feelings through music.
1: Nowhere is that more evident than her joint project from 2023 with the Manchester Camerata. It's a reimagining of Spring from the Four Seasons by Vivaldi.
2: That was myself and three other composers of Caribbean descent, Brunel Shaw, Ayanna Whittle-Johnson, and Philip Herbert. And we all had a very different takes on how to bring our different Caribbean island heritages into the music. For me, I wanted to capture stories from

0: Caribbean, because I feel like stories in European classical music from other backgrounds are kind of unheard. And I looked at a story of a little boy who goes and makes a kite and flies it at Easter, and I focused more on that and taking small rhythms from Vivaldi and then changing it, developing it, almost like taking a sample, because I felt that was very in line with how Caribbean immigrants in the UK have taken a lot of British music and English music and changed it into something else. There's both a subconscious and conscious effort to make sure that musical elements from my heritage come through when it comes to West African and Caribbean music. So I grew up hearing a lot of it. I'm very interested in researching and understanding and then how to integrate those rhythms and sound worlds into both my jazz and classical writing. So yeah, I think there's a way it comes out naturally in my writing, just because I lean towards certain rhythms, certain harmonies, but there's also a conscious effort to make sure I'm continually learning and putting those into the different sound worlds that I work with.
1: Science fiction also inspires the music of Cassie Kinoshi. The debut album of her 10-piece jazz ensemble, Seed, took its title from a book by African-American science fiction author Samuel R. Delaney. It's called Driftglass. It's one way she explores Afrofuturism. Well, what is Afrofuturism? It's a cultural aesthetic that combines science fiction, history, and fantasy that aims to connect those from the Black diaspora with their forgotten African ancestry.
0: I've always been a big fan of science fiction and fantasy. I love this idea of creating new narratives, narratives that don't exist but could exist when it comes to minorities. Being able to transport people to new spaces and new ways of thinking, which is what science fiction, or want to be able to do that with music as well.

Kinoshi's future is brimming with projects. There's a handpan concerto for Chinike Orchestra, a song cycle, hopefully to be an opera, and other genre-bending experiments. This is Rhapsody in Black from APM, with technical assistance from Michael Osborne, and support from Julie Yamacher, Akshash Jirabailu, Andrea Blaine, Kevin O'Connor, and Scott Blankenship. 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I'm Vernon Neal.

And here's more music by Cassie Kinoshi. She called this, "If She Could Dance Naked Under Palm Trees."

If She Could Dance Naked Under Palm Trees. It's music by Cassie Kinoshi, inspired by lyrics from a song by Nina Simone. And indeed, those lyrics are from a 1926 poem by Harlem Renaissance poet William Waring Cuny. He called it No Images. Jack Sheen conducted the London Symphony Orchestra.

In 1937, Darius Milhaud assembled a suite that he called Scaramouche, and it actually includes bits and pieces from two different compositions that he'd been working on at the time. Here's saxophonist Branford Marsalis with the Orpheus Chamber Orchestra.

Saxophonist Branford Marsalis, backed up by the Orpheus Chamber Orchestra, in Darius Milhaud's Scaramouche.

0: Rachel Barton Pine, the soloist with Daniel Heggie and the Encore Chamber Orchestra, the A Major Violin Concerto by the Chevalier de Saint-Georges.
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The program continues in just a moment.

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2: Gustav Holst threw something else into the mix. He taught music at the St. Paul's School for Girls in London. He had some pretty good players, too, and for them, he wrote the St. Paul's Suite. I'm Mindy Rantner. The English String Orchestra brings it our way this hour. She was so many things. Nun and a mystic and a poet and a composer. She was Hildegard von Bingen. And this is one of the things she wrote and called Columba Aspexit.

Columba Aspexit, The Dove Peered In, by Hildegard von Bingen, Ragnar Bolin with Capella SF. I'm Mindy Ratner. It's great to have your company for classical music on a Sunday. Angela Hewitt plays Beethoven for us this hour, the piano sonata number 21, the one called Waldstein, and the St. Paul's Suite for Strings by Gustav Holst, which he wrote for the girls in the orchestra at the St. Paul School for Girls, at which he taught music for quite a number of years. Andrew Litton and the Colorado Symphony take us to the rodeo with music by Aaron Copland.

Saturday Night Waltz. It comes from Aaron Copland's ballet score, Rodeo. Andrew Litton conducted the Colorado Symphony. And this next music is for one player alone. In this case, it's guitarist Mark Del Priora, who has recorded a number of works by the African-American guitarist of the 19th century, Justin Holland, who wrote a march named for a fraternity which was founded at Yale University. I had to look this up. In June of 1844, it's called Delta Kappa Epsilon.

The Delta Kappa Epsilon March by Justin Holland. Mark Del Priora played it for us. Some Beethoven on the way.

Angela Hewitt. Just give her a piano and she will play so gorgeously. In the last few years, she's kind of embraced the Baroque repertoire, but here she plays Beethoven, the piano sonata number 21, called Waldstein.

the Waldstein Sonata, the Piano Sonata No. 21 by Beethoven, played by Angela Hewitt. She's going to be on the road, or in the air, and spending some time in Finland. She has a concert there on September 3rd, then to Denmark. For

0: the sounds of the English String Orchestra, conducted by William Boughton, in the St. Paul's Suite by Gustav Holst.
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From the Concerto for Orchestra by Ulysses Kay, the opening movement, Kellen Gray conducted the Royal Scottish National Orchestra. It's always nice to have company for classical music. I'm Mindy Rantner. I'm glad I have yours on this 23rd of August. Some music by Lou Koster coming up in the course of the hour. Also, a concertino by Brazilian composer Breno Blaut. And Claude Debussy's music reminds us of the tenderness of spring later on in the hour as Pierre Boulez conducts the Cleveland Orchestra. John Wallace, front and center with the Philharmonia Orchestra in this Sonata for Trumpet and Strings by Henry Purcell.

A sonata for trumpet and strings by Englishman Henry Purcell. The Philharmonia Orchestra was joined by trumpeter John Wallace. This next music is by Lou Koster. She was a Luxembourgish composer, and quite a bit of her music found its way onto the radio. Some big hits in the 1930s, including this tune called Laura, Laura.

She wrote a lot of waltzes. She was Lou Koster, and Laura Laura was a waltz suite. Jonathan Cale conducting the Estro Armonico Luxembourg Chamber Orchestra. And we're headed to South America in just a moment.

Breno Blaut was a Brazilian composer of the 20th century. The Chamber Orchestra of Argentina, with oboist Andre Spiller, made this recording of his concertino.

oboist Andre Spiller and Camerata Bariloche with the concertino for oboe and strings by Brenno Blaut.

Some Music of Spring by Claude Debussy, composed after he won the Prix de Rome. This is Printemps. Pierre Boulez conducts the Cleveland Orchestra.

0: Printemps, Spring by Claude Debussy, Pierre Boulez conducted the Cleveland Orchestra.
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3: Do you know this piece? It's not a trick question, certainly not a quiz. It's just the second part of a very famous piece of music, a part that we don't often get to hear. Here's a hint. That first part is not only very famous, but often used at weddings, so you might have even heard it if you attended any this summer.